0: Festival. 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

0: Hooptown 101.5. So was that actually Usher on stage, or was it a clone of Usher? Brian G, rolling with you on a Saturday. Throwbacks on the way. Got Blackstreet, No Diggity, Ciara and Missy Elliott, 1-2-Step, and Fugees. Ready or not, Usher been dealing with some crazy drama on stage. First, it was the girl that didn't want to be on stage with Usher, so he kicked her off stage. Now, there's some fans that slowed down some footage of one of the shows on the R&B tour, and they swear that it is not Usher that you're seeing on stage. It's a clone. It's a body double. It's not Usher. Usher has come out and said, are y'all crazy? He said, seriously, y'all are out there. He said, first of all, ain't nobody cloning all this. Second of all, no, it's me. I'm on stage. If you haven't seen the behind-the-scenes footage, it's like that JFK footage. They slowed it down. They sped it up. They looked at it from every angle. It's not a fake Usher. It's actually Usher. But you can see it for yourself. It's on my ex, at B. Brian Grimes.
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What's up? It's Brian G. Are you in the car right now? 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

0: Hooptown 101.5 Throwbacks Hip Hop and R&B. What's up, Brian G? Getting it in with you on a Saturday. Got your throwbacks on the way. Flo Rida and T-Pain with Low. Warren G and Nate Dogg with Regulate. And Kanye West with Heartless. According to sources, Kanye West trying to make a baby. Said he wants another child with Bianca, his wife. Those same sources say Bianca is not so sure. I mean, what could be telling her it's a bad idea? We've watched the Kim Kardashian, Kanye West kid drama over the last, what, 4, 5, 6 years? Now, Northwest is doing fine, although lately she's been singing about depression, but she's performing, doing her thing. But do you really want to sign up with a co-parenting situation potentially with Kanye West? I mean, assuming things go sideways.
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3: 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Come on.

0: 101.5. What's up, Brian Sheik? Hanging out with you on a Saturday. Got your Throwbacks on the way. Got Montel Jordan. This is how we do it. Tupac and Dr. Dre, a little California love. And Joe, I want to know, according to the Shade Room, Joe has already signed up to do a versus battle versus Donnell Jones, and it's supposed to go down on August 20th. Now, no one's officially confirmed this that I could see. Everyone's talking about it back and forth. I mean, there's thousands of comments about it. But I can't find any place that says it's actually going to go down. There's been a lot of false versus battles being thrown around. But they say it's going down on the 20th, Donnell Jones versus Joe. If you know any details about it, I want to know.
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0: 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Jennifer Lopez and Ja Rule, I'm Real, and Outkast, Rosa Parks. 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

0: 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Hope you are having a great weekend. And of course, you know I got your Saturday night soundtrack lined up. All your favorite throwbacks. 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The next episode is coming up. Plus The Weeknd with Earned It and TLC No Scrubs. 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
1: On the other side for you, I got Chris Brown with Run It, kicking off more of your favorite throwbacks. Plus, going to do Jay-Z with Can I Get A. I'm Roxy Romeo. And if you are a fan of the Diamond Princess, the baddest B, I'm talking Trina. Yes, she just announced it. She is coming out with her last and final album. I believe she said it is coming out next year. So, listen, this is allegedly going to be the end of her rap career. But you know that we've seen it, right? A lot of hip-hop artists will say that they're retiring, and then a couple years go by, they miss it, they come out of retirement. So, you know, that could be the case.

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1: Keeping you rolling through your Saturday night. You're hanging out with your girl, Roxy Romeo. Make sure you stay close because I do have more of your favorite throwbacks on the way with Destiny Shall Say My Name. Also, Busta Bust and Mariah, I Know What You Want, and Mark Morrison, Return of the Mag. 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

0: Spokane's Hooptown 101.5. Coming up in just a few minutes, Outkast Miss Jackson is setting off more of your favorite throwbacks. Also got Cameron with Hey Ma. I'm Roxy Romeo. Definitely sad, sad story. This is actually one that has been making international headlines. So former Cambridge professor Jason Arday, he became the youngest black professor in the university's history. He actually has a memoir that is coming out where he speaks about him overcoming autism. He had other disabilities that left him nonverbal until almost 12. He was unable to read or write until 18. And then he earned his PhD at 23, becoming the youngest black professor at Cambridge in 2023. But all of those accolades have been smeared, marred because of allegations of plagiarism and fake credentials. And after those allegations, he resigned. He did say that people should not take his resignation as, you know, an admittance of guilt. But sadly, after all of this now, he was found unresponsive in his South London home. Just 41 years old. He has been pronounced dead. No cause of death yet, but they do not believe that it is foul play. So just truly sending prayers and condolences up to all of his loved ones. May he rest in peace. And, you know, we wait to see what the, you know, coroner says.
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1: Keeping your all of these out today. You're hanging out with your girl, Roxy Romeo. Make sure you stay close on the other side. TLC with Waterfalls. That's kicking off more of your favorite throwbacks. Plus, I got Chingy right there. And got to do Casey and JoJo with All My Life. And yes, this Nolan Wells case has truly taken the country by storm. And there's constantly updates. And there is yet another one. So many people have gotten involved and voiced their concerns, their opinions. And now that includes the Congressional Black Caucus. They are now urging the Department of Justice to review Nolan Wells' case because, of course, his family, attorney Ben Crump, Reverend Al Sharpton, they just believe that there is way more to this case than, you know, his friends are saying. Head over to our Black Information Network, BINnews.com. Full story on there for you with the details so you can catch up.
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1: Keeping your weekend going for you, Roxy Romeo, holding you down with Outkast. So Fresh So Clean is on the way, setting out more of your favorite throwbacks. Also got Boyz II Men, I'll Make Love to You. So I am definitely going to give Raz B from B2K an A for effort, all right? He jumped on social media and said the people want a B2K, Destiny's Child, and NSYNC Stadium Tour. So, you know, this is his pitch to Beyonce and Justin Timberlake. So again, I give him an A for effort, but I would never put my money on this happening. I think that Justin Timberlake is so far from a NSYNC reunion. I don't see that happening. And I think that Beyonce is even farther from a Destiny's Child reunion. I actually just interviewed Matthew Knowles the other day. And, you know, he, of course, the reunion conversation came up, and he basically told me that he doesn't think that people should hold on to hope because it's likely not going to happen because, you know, he wants, you know, people to remember the girls when they were younger, you know, and they were nimble and you know, able to move around the way that they have been, you know, and he doesn't want Destiny's Child to be one of those girl groups where they're in their 60s and their 70s and still taking the stage, but obviously nothing like they were in their 20s, right? So I think that, like I said, Justin Timberlake, nowhere near doing an NSYNC reunion, and Beyonce, even farther away. But hey, we'll see. Maybe I'm wrong.
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1: Coming up in just a few minutes, Jay Don't Walk Away is kicking off more of your favorite throwbacks. Plus, I got Shaggy, It Wasn't Me. I'm Roxy Romeo, and I spoke about this before. So, Chris Brown, he was ordered to pay his former housekeeper almost $13 million after she was attacked by a dog and severely injured. Well, Chris Brown is now fighting back. He is asking for a new trial because, according to his legal team, the first trial was tainted, essentially. And they're saying that the whole reason that they feel that they deserve a new trial is because when Chris Brown was being questioned, the attorney said, asked him if he was a convicted felon, to which Brown responded, "Yes, ma'am." Now, they did not go into detail about why he was a convicted felon, but that felony charge was due to the assault on his then-girlfriend, Rihanna. And they believe that that was inherently inflammatory and that tainted the jury. And at that point, that was when the jury was trying to decide how much money, you know, Chris Brown and his team should pay, should cough up, essentially. So they believe that that really tainted them. And so they want a whole new trial with a whole new jury. So I don't know if it's going to be granted based on just that, but we will see.
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1: 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You're hanging out with your girl, Roxy Romeo. 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And yes, I most definitely have more of your favorite throwbacks lines up for you. 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Plus Usher, Loving His Club, and Biggie, More Money, More Problems. And the countdown is on. We are less than 2 months away from our iHeartRadio Music Festival. We're just about a month away, honestly. September 18th and 19th. It is back. It is going down in Vegas. We got Snoop Dogg. He's going to be there doing his thing. Cardi B, Major Lazer, and more. And hopefully you will be there, okay? Because we have your chance to fly you and a guest over, and we are taking care of everything, okay? So we're back at it on Monday, three times a day, 9 a.m., 1 and 5 p.m., all right? You're going to hear a keyword, and you got to text that to 200-200, and that automatically puts you in the running, all right? So good luck to you. And if you can try all three times on Monday, on Tuesday, on Wednesday, you should, okay? Because the more you try, the better chances you have, all right? Good luck.
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Motown 101.5 Throwbacks, Hip Hop and R&B. I'm Roxy Romeo, holding you down. If you are tuned in right now, thank you. Thank you so much for hanging out and spending a little bit of your weekend with me. Coming up in just a few minutes, 5021 Questions is setting off more of your favorite throwbacks. Plus, I got Silk with Freak Me. Now, listen, if this is not a sign that you need to change your life, I don't know what is. So, Dean the Great and Blueface, they were having a conversation. It was supposed to be a private conversation, but Dean did not realize that Blueface mic was still on. And Dean ended up revealing some information that I'm sure Adrian Broner did not want to come out. He said that Adrian Broner drank so much that he ended up having

0: to get rushed to the hospital because he was that intoxicated. And doctors warned him that if he continues to drink the way he is, it could eventually cost him his life. And the thing is, you know, he's been open about his relationship, you know, with alcohol, you know, even before. So sending prayers up for Adrian Broner that this extremely scary reality check is enough to get him to change his life.
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0: Motown 101.5 throwbacks, hip hop and R&B. Brian G hanging on to what's left of your weekend on a Sunday. Got your throwbacks on the way. Got Naughty by Nature, Hip Hop Array. Got Outkast, The Way You Move, and Coolio with Gangster's Paradise. 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

0: 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Brian G, hanging out with you on a Sunday. Got your throwbacks on the way. Got Ludacris, What's Your Fantasy? Blackstreet, No Diggity, and Rihanna with Jay-Z, Umbrella. BuzzFeed dropped the list of the best and worst celebrity tippers. Now, by no means do I feel like I'm a celebrity, but some people might know I work at the radio station, so I always try to tip to the point where they won't go, oh, that dude from the radio, he didn't leave no tip. Jay-Z showed up on the worst list. According to the people that dimed him out, they said not only was he rude, he also did not tip. Also on the bad list, 50 Cent, Jennifer Lopez, Scottie Pippen. I'm not shocked about Scottie Pippen for some reason. On the good tipping list, some big names, Post Malone, they say he's a super good tipper. Dave Chappelle, they said incredibly respectful and polite, and he drops a big tip. And Shaquille O'Neal, I am not surprised at all. Shaq will just buy people's stuff in line randomly. If he sees you in line and you happen to run into Shaq, he might buy your laptop. You never know.
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0: 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What's up, Brian G? Rolling with you on a Sunday. Throwbacks on the way. Got Next and Too Close, Juvenile, Soulja Slim, Slow Motion, and TLC with Creep. 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

0: 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Brian G rolling with you on a Sunday. 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I got Usher and Alicia Keys by Boo. 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You can check out the Pat McAfee show in that full conversation. 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

0: Spokane's Hooptown 101.5. What's up, Brian G? Hanging out with you on a Sunday. Got your throwbacks on the way. Got DJ Cool. Let me clear my throats. Warren G and Nate Dogg with Regulate. And T.I. with Justin Timberlake. Dead and gone now. Justin Timberlake has had a few hits to the character over the years. Another one popping up again. The story of Justin Timberlake breaking up with Britney Spears via text message while she was on the set of a music video. Chris Applebaum, who is a video music director, he just said a bunch of big videos, was on a podcast talking about it. 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

Spokane's Hooptown 101.5. What's up, Brian G? Rolling with you on a Sunday. Got your throwbacks on the way. Got Akon, don't matter. Usher, You Make Me Wanna. And Beyonce and Jay-Z, Crazy in Love. The Tupac murder trial entering week two tomorrow. The jury's been set, finally, after they were dismissing a whole lot of people. The jury of six men and 10 women selected.

Motown 101.5 Throwbacks, Hip Hop and R&B. Chris Brown fell on stage, turned it into a dance move. You couldn't even tell that he fell. DJ Envy says he's the greatest performer of all time.

0: throwback hip hop and R&B, Hooptown 101.5. The Rihanna Chris Brown situation from years ago may have cost Chris Brown $13 million, and he wants a retrial. What's up, Brian G? Rolling with you on a Sunday. Throwback's on the way. Got Outkast, Miss Jackson, The Weeknd with the Hills, and Mark Morrison, Return of the Mac. Everyone knows the Chris Brown Rihanna story. Well, there was a little trial about a housekeeper, and she won $13 million in damages. But Chris Brown says it's because of mention of the Rihanna assault charges from back in the day. That's what swayed the jury. He may be onto something here because it was a dog attack in this case. He said improper evidence about his assault with Rihanna is what swayed the jury against him. But that would have nothing to do with a verdict about a dog attack. So he may be right on this.
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Brian G, rolling with you on a Sunday. Got Jennifer Lopez and Ja Rule, I'm Real, and 69 Boys with Tootsie Roll in about 4 minutes. 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

0: 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Missy Elliott and Sierra, Lose Control, Sugar, Boombastic, and Key Sweat with Nobody. 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

Throwback hip hop and R&B, Hooptown 101.5. What's up, Brian G? Hanging out with you on a Sunday. Got Ursher, you remind me. In about 3 minutes, it's Bone Thugs and Harmony.

0: Fans, Hooptown 101.5. What's up, Brian G? Hanging out with you on a Sunday. Got your throwbacks on the way. Got Mariah Carey, We Belong Together. Tupac with Dr. Dre, Lil California Love. And Notorious B.I.G., Puffy and Mace. More money, more problems. A lot of people wondering if there'll be more problems for Diddy after this Tupac trial gets underway. There's a lot of witnesses on the potential witness list that got ties to Diddy, including Suge Knight, who has already threatened that they better not call him to the stand or there's going to be a problem, which is odd considering he's sitting in jail. How are you going to threaten people? They're going to call you to court. But there is a former bodyguard for Diddy that is on the potential witness list as well. So who knows? Keep up with the latest BIN, the Black Information Network, always free on the iHeartRadio app.
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2: Hey, Jill. 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

0: Boomtown 101.5 throwbacks, hip-hop and R&B. Game and 50, hate it to love it. Dola White hanging with y'all on this Sunday morning. Got requests on the way for Jay-Z, Can I Get a Plus? Bruno Mars, That's What I Like, coming up as well. Right now, it's time to crash out. If you're having a bad weekend, get it up off your chest. Tap that red mic on your iHeartRadio app and crash out with me. Star, what you crashing out about?
1: I'm crashing out about this damn bus system. When you put in and say you want your child to ride the bus, but they still don't have it together, and you got to wait 2 weeks to get an appointment for the bus, get it together.
0: Man, what school system is this where you got to make an appointment to ride the bus? When I was a kid, you just went to the stop, and they picked you up, no questions asked. And now that I say that out loud, that does sound kind of not good. But anyway, keep crashing out. Tap that red mic on your IR radio wave. Get it up, Bobby Chaz. Crash out with me.
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2: Broadcasting from the Hip Hop Weekly Studios, I'd like to welcome you to another episode of Civic Cypher, where our mission is to foster allyship, empathy, and understanding. I am your host, Ramses Ja, and today we got something really special in store for you. So be sure to stick around because we are going to hear from the one and only Senator Mark Kelly, who's coming on the show to discuss a couple of things he's working on, the Educators for America Act and the Building Community in America Act to expand pathways for Americans to serve as teachers, mentors, and volunteers. There's a lot of conversations being had these days about what is being done. And obviously, with all the levers of government in the control of the Conservative Party, people are interested in knowing what the Progressive Party is up to. And so Mark Kelly is here to talk about that and other things. And now the moment we've been waiting for. Senator Mark Kelly is an American politician and a retired astronaut and naval officer. He is the senior United States Senator from Arizona, a seat he has held since 2020. He is a member of the Democratic Party. Senator Kelly recently introduced a two-bill package, the Educators for America Act and the Building Community in America Act, to expand pathways for Americans to serve as teachers, mentors, and volunteers. The bills bolster paid teaching opportunities and national service programs to boost recruitment with a focus on increasing the number of men participating. The legislation addresses teacher shortages, declining community engagement, and increasing concerns about loneliness and disconnection among young people. All right, Senator Mark Kelly, welcome to the show. How are you doing today?
3: I'm doing well. How are you?
2: I'm fantastic, my friend. Big fan of yours. Obviously, being from Arizona, we get a chance to see you here and there doing your thing, and it's a joy to have you on the show today. So let's talk about what you're up to. So honestly, legislation is often crafted with the purpose of addressing a problem in society, and we talked about it just a bit. But for our listeners, can you explain perhaps in more detail the problem that these specific pieces of legislation are set to address?
3: Well, Ramsey, right before I do that, let me just say thank you for having me on. Sure. Been wanting to come on your show for a while. And, I'm kind of still, I feel like I'm new to this. When you introduced me and said politician, I like shiver a little bit. I'm like,
2: sure.
3: Because it used to say, if you like Google my name, it would say astronaut or naval aviator. Right. And now it says politician. Right. So I don't feel like a politician, but I am trying to solve, some of these problems because that's the job.
2: Right.
3: And one of the problems we're trying to address is the lack of male mentors and teachers in society right now. When I was in elementary school, I had a male teacher in the fifth and sixth grade and a really good science teacher in the seventh grade that the guy really looked up to. He was kind of tough and mean, but I think for the young boys, they saw him as like a strong male role model. The numbers have gone down dramatically. It was decades ago, it was about 35% of teachers were men. Today, that number is 23%. In some places, it's even lower than that. And it's the same for mentors. Programs like AmeriCorps and the Boys and Girls Club do not have enough men mentoring men. The list is really long for young men and boys that are looking for mentors. So we're trying to solve those two problems. So in one case, what we're doing is paid training for teachers who are men. And in the other, it prioritizes searching for, male mentors to get them into programs like AmeriCorps, as an example.
2: Sure. So talk to us a bit about what the effect of this would be. Like, help us envision a society in terms of the health of the society where there are more men participating in these roles in the lives of young people.
3: Well, let me give you an example I heard from Scott Galloway, who speaks about this issue a lot in public on his podcast. One example is if the male figure in a young man's life disappears, leaves the scene, that person is more likely to become incarcerated than they are to graduate from college. Mm. You know, as a, you know, very simple, you know, way to understand, you know, what it means to, and I'm not saying college is like, you know, this magic, like measure of success, but just in comparison, that the loss of the male figure, a role model, teacher, parent, you know, has a dramatic and negative effect on young men. And it's at a time when, you know, young men are really struggling, spend much more time on their phone. They often don't think they have opportunity. They don't have opportunities for relationships like they used to. Sure. Because of social media. You know, social media has changed that landscape. They often aren't competitive with women. And I want women to be successful, right?
4: Of course.
3: I've got two daughters. I'm about to have my second granddaughter. It's incredibly important to me.
4: Congratulations.
3: But young people now are really struggling.
4: Do you look at perhaps systemic issues around here? We have conversations about the Black family. This is something that, you know, is often held up to Black people to say, hey, if you were to fix, you know, the structure in the home, then, you know, it would shape outcomes. And what we've seen in the data is that actually Black men are very involved in home life. And even Black men that don't live in the home with their children outperform other men of other races. However, there are some systemic issues that have been at play, at least in the Black community specifically, that have seen Black men taken out of the home. These could be the carceral system. This could be obviously the rates of violence in impoverished communities, et cetera. In addition to, you know, some of the more modern things that you've discussed, you know, social media, and just kind of an evolving of the culture, do you see any systemic issues that have been at play here that have kind of caused this dynamic to shift in terms of the numbers of male role models and teachers that are present in young people's lives?
3: Well, I think it is systemic. I mean, it's across the nation and across the board. It's just been a slow bleed of loss of male role models
4: and male
3: teachers. We've seen it over decades, and it took a while to see what the impact was. Mm. And the impact isn't great. Young men need to have men in their lives. And I think I'm even trying to do a better job at this is, you know, try to, you know, in the limited time that I have to be able to, you know, be a mentor, you know, to somebody who needs that is a thing I think we can all do. I think all successful, you know, young or successful men should be looking for opportunities, to help, young men. But this didn't happen overnight.
4: Right.
3: It's not going to be fixed overnight. There's some things we can do to address it. My goal is to get this legislation passed. So this will have a positive impact on people's lives.
4: Here's hoping. I want to take a moment. The president of the Black Information Network is quite instrumental in, you know, helping the Boys and Girls Club of America. And he's a big supporter of many of their initiatives. And, you know, I'm hearing a lot of what you're saying today is a lot of what I've heard him say in terms of like the necessity of men in the lives of young males. I want to flip this on its head, though, because obviously we have a diverse audience here. And as near as makes no difference, half of them are going to be women. So talk to us a bit about what women's roles might be in this moment, or maybe how women can support perhaps the men or the young people

0: disenfranchised.
1: I am with you.
0: So talk to us a bit about, I guess, more generally speaking, how do you see the roles of teachers evolving now that the Department of Education has been moving toward, I know it takes an act of Congress in order to completely shut it down, but they're moving toward closure.
1: Exactly. The Department of Education, they're trying to dismantle it piece by piece.
0: Exactly.
1: And the Department of Education also supports a lot of programs for kids that have disabilities. Mm-hmm. Those programs could go away. Hey, I think there's a movement here where certain folks in leadership positions, politicians, don't believe that there should be a good public education available for every kid anymore. And that is horrible. The strength of our nation comes from the strength of a good public education. I went to public schools. And in Arizona, by the way, this whole voucher scheme that they got going on, most of those people that get those vouchers
0: are wealthy people.
1: They are very wealthy, and we're sending their kids to private school anyway.
0: Exactly.
1: Now they get it subsidized. And where does that money come from? Well, it comes out of the general fund, but it basically comes out of public schools.
0: Exactly.
1: Well, there's less resources to fund the public schools. So again, they're taking money away from people that don't have a lot, that are going to send their kids to public schools, and they're going to use those resources to educate wealthier kids in private schools where their parents were already paying for the private school.
0: Sure.
1: That's not fair. And now there's a federal government program to try to fund more money into these voucher programs that could cost all of us tens of billions of dollars every single year. A federal program where you can donate, you can put some of your tax dollars, you get a one-for-one tax credit if you're willing to contribute some of your tax money, but it's fully refundable. So you get it back, which continues to undermine our public education system. And, who benefits most from the public education system? It's the middle class kids. Yes, or the American working class people. They don't have the opportunity to go to some fancy private school.
0: Right.
1: So my hope here is we win in Arizona, that Democrats win back the House and the Senate. And with this governor, you're going to see a big change in that voucher program.
0: Okay. So let's talk about that. What is the likelihood of these specific pieces of legislation passing? And what can everyday, so it's a two-part, what can everyday people do to support this legislation?
1: Well, I'll get to that. The second part first here, to support it, make phone calls, write letters to other members of Congress, to senators, obviously not my office because it's my legislation.
0: Yeah.
1: The likelihood of it passing. Hey, I'm motivated to get this passed because this is important and it will change.
0: That's where it starts.
1: This is the United States Senate we're talking about. Mm-hmm. If NASA had the rules of the Senate, the rocket ship would never leave the launch pad. So, I try to live in the reality of the situation we're in. It is hard to get legislation passed. Mm-hmm. I've been very successful at it. It takes time, energy, a lot of hard work, not only by me, but my staff and other senators that will get on board. You do not, draft a piece of legislation, send it over to the floor and get a vote on it. Does not work like that. It takes time. You got to build support from outside of Washington, D.C. I've got to get organizations like, the Teachers Union is a good example behind it, and other, other organizations to support it, to start talking about it. And then eventually there'll be a path to getting a vote. And then you got to get it passed in the House of Representatives. And then if there's any differences, you got to resolve them. Eventually it goes to the president for signature.
0: Well, we kind of had an idea, but didn't know if any of these conversations had started. But obviously, this feels like something that everybody can get on board with. And, you know, I appreciate you letting

0: folks know, you know, some steps that they can take to help this legislation along its way, because that, you know, just bolsters, you know, the momentum behind it, you know. And so we appreciate that. Another thing that I wanted to just touch on briefly, because a lot of people are concerned, you know, in this moment, and you sitting where you sit and able to see, again, a United States senator, so not just from Arizona, but I think that this problem is quite pronounced in Arizona. You know, you might be able to offer some insight, and these are certainly conversations we've had on this show. Talk to us about the pros and the cons of the data centers. I know that in Arizona, you know, there's been conversations about the economics involved, of course, but obviously when it comes to like water and energy costs and things like that, in a place like Arizona, it's considerable. So, you know, just talk us through what people should know, what people should be concerned about, you know, what people should look forward to, that sort of thing, in your estimation.
1: Well, Ramsey, this is timing because I also have legislation next week I'm introducing to try to you know, deal with this data center. And I think it's fair to say a problem.
0: Okay.
1: Across the country.
0: Yeah.
1: Challenges that communities are facing when these big tech companies come in and they want to build all this infrastructure. Mm-hmm. And in this case, we're talking about these data centers. I was on the phone with Mayor Gallego about this just yesterday, talking about one that's already been built that's basically in downtown Phoenix. Mm. That wasn't the primary purpose of the conversation, but it was that specific data center. But I was talking about my legislation here, which is intended to make the community and the people that live in the community, you know, the focus here and get a say in how these things, these projects are going to move forward. There are some incentives for the community if this is something they collectively decide they want to do. And there's also a smooth path for the developer to kind of leave and figure out, okay, I need to go somewhere else.
0: Okay.
1: Because this is not something that the people that live in this place want.
0: Sure.
1: People that live in these communities shouldn't have this imposed on them without getting a say in it.
0: Fair.
1: They do more than fair. A lot of resources. You know, there's the electricity use to run these, to run the computers, the GPUs can be substantial. Water usage as well, depending on how you're going to do the cooling of these data centers, is substantial. The size itself, the noise, there are all kinds of issues. Data centers should be put in places that, either the community is okay with it, because in some cases, there are places where they do want the construction jobs and the jobs in maintaining these centers. Right. But there are a lot of places that they are not welcome, and it shouldn't be imposed on them. So we need to figure out better ways to do this. My legislation is, I think, a good step in the right direction to try to fix a lot of these issues.
0: Right. Well, before we let you go, another thing that I think is on the minds and in the hearts of a lot of people is, you know, obviously midterms coming up. And there have been many things that have taken place over the past couple of years that would limit or weaken the power of people's votes. These people often, they don't look like you. These people are often women. They're brown and black people. They're, you know, on and on. You get the gist of it. And yet and still, these people are looking at this administration and viewing midterms as their next or their last real chance at pushing back against what, you know, by design is a push toward maintaining conservative power into perpetuity. To those people, what do you say as they head into midterms? What should they do? What should they know? What should they be prepared for? And how will they remain encouraged?
1: Well, I think you're talking about the people, because you said keeping conservative people in power. And there is a movement by this administration to do that. That's the SAVE Act. They want to make it harder for people to vote.
0: Correct.
1: And, you know, in our state, in Arizona, we've got a lot of people that live in rural areas. So it would become much more difficult to vote. They're trying to take away your power, you know, and, you know, this administration, more so than any other administration, wants to wield that power against the American people. They weaponize the Department of Justice. This president is gone to Fulton County, Georgia, and collected the ballots from the 2020 election because he can't accept lost. And he's trying to rig the system so it becomes more likely that the people that support him get elected in the midterms in the House and the Senate.
0: Right.
1: And if we don't stand up to this and don't fight back against it, makes it easier for them to win. And you say, you know, our next opportunity, yes, the next opportunity is here in November. Could it also be the last opportunity to take back some of our power and get some of the levers of government to hold this administration in check? I think that's actually a possibility. I am really worried about the 2026 election here and 2028 as well, when the White House, the presidency, is also on the ballot. So what should people do? They got to get involved. They got to get involved in issues they care about, candidates that they want to support. I'll tell you what, volunteering for a candidate and knocking on doors, making calls is really important. In close races, that is the difference between winning and losing.
0: Mm-hmm.
1: And Ramsey, this is not rocket science. It just isn't. It's just like which side is more motivated to win at any given moment. But when the system is about to be rigged against a certain group of people, you can't sit on the sidelines and you can't wait. We're facing a situation where this president might send federal agents, you know, ICE or Border Patrol, to man polling stations to try to intimidate people from showing up and participating in our democracy. He's trying to take away vote by mail. And in Arizona, 80% of voters vote by mail.
0: Right.
1: I vote by mail. My wife, Gabby, votes by mail. You vote by mail. I mean, Democrats and Republicans both vote by mail. He's trying to take that away because he realizes that if you remove that, it gets really hard for certain people to vote.
0: Yeah. I think that your point is well made. And I think that we've seen, certainly with a lot of there's a newer, more progressive facet of the Democratic Party that has emerged in recent years. You know, I think it was kind of inspired by Bernie Sanders, but we've seen folks like Zohran Mamdani bring it into the mainstream. And the excitement and enthusiasm is one considerable element when examining these democratic socialists. But I think that their willingness to organize and their willingness to knock doors, as you mentioned, and get behind their candidate shows how these people can be competitive and win. I believe that there have been a number of, there was a Democratic sweep in Chandler, Arizona, I read about recently. I know that there have been Democratic Socialist victories in Tempe. And there have been other, you know, people that were really surprising, at least in the state of Arizona, but obviously nationally as well, because we've, you know, paid attention to these. I'm just, you know, these are folks you might be a little bit more familiar with in Arizona. However, your point, again, is well made, because, again, folks needing to get behind candidates that they believe in, knock doors, have conversations, challenging conversations. This is something that I believe in, and to hear that, you know, you're encouraging our listeners to do the same, I think that gives us our best chance at really, as you mentioned, pulling back some of the levers of government, getting some control over what many people consider to be, call it a sinking ship, just to use a metaphor. So I do appreciate that. And I appreciate this legislation. I appreciate the work that you've done. It's a joy to see you out with your wife. We were able, Q, my co-host, and I were able to see you a number of times. We actually met before. You might not remember because there was a long line of us. But, when Kamala was running and, you know, we'd see you from time to time at some of the rallies, the most I can say is you seem to be a decent man. You seem to be a family person. You certainly do love your wife. These are all things that, you know, we've been able to bear witness to ourselves. And I think the work that you're doing is just great. You know, keep fighting the good fight. It's people like you that help us believe that, change is possible, because you're in rooms we can't get into. And we do our best to share your stories on this platform, at least. And so just know that it all counts for something. And always feel like you're welcome to come back on the show. Again, it's just a joy to have you.
1: I'll come back anytime.
0: I appreciate you. Once again, Senator Mark Kelly, an American politician, a retired astronaut and naval officer, the senior United States Senator from Arizona, and our new friend. And we've just spent the past segment talking about his two bill package, the Educators for America Act and the Building Community in America Act. Before we let you go, let everyone know your social media, websites, anything that they might need to plug in with you, and keep tabs on what you got going on.
1: Well, the website's markkelly.com. Social media, I think it's often like Captain Mark Kelly or...
0: Yeah, that sounds right.
1: Mark Kelly, you find it somewhere there.
0: All right.
1: I've got it.
0: Well, thank you so much for your time once again.
1: Appreciate it.
0: Yes, sir. Yo, we handle it. These brothers are fabulous. Dilated, showing you where rhyme travel is. To stream additional content or to download entire episodes, visit CivicCypher.com.
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0: Dola White hanging with you on this Sunday morning. I've got requests out of the way for 50, 21 questions, plus Snoop Dogg, Jenny Juice, and Rihanna and Jay Umbrella are all on the way as well. You got a request in the meantime, hit me with it. I want to know what it is. It's simple. Tap that red mic on our free iHeartRadio app. Use that talkback feature. Drop that request off right there. I'll do my best to get it on air for you, all right? That talkback feature is super dope, super easy to use, so use it. Right now, it's Boys the Men.

0: Facebook is Hooptown 101.5. 5021 questions. Dolla White hanging with you on this Sunday morning. I've got requests on the way for Snoop Dogg, Jenna Juice, plus Rihanna and Jay, Umbrella coming up as well. Right now, let's talk about our 2026 iHeartRadio Music Festival. That's a little over a month away. It's going down September 18th and 19th in Vegas. Two nights, one stage is all presented by Capital One. 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And while the world is listening on iHeartRadio, you can actually be there in person. 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Prepare yourself, and I hope you win. And I hope if you win, you take me. Kidding. Kinda.
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0: Spokane's Hooptown 101.5. Ashanti, Foolish, Nola White hanging with you on this Sunday morning. I've got requests on the way for Destiny's Child, Say My Name, plus T-Pain and Akon, Bartender, coming up as well. Right now, let's take it back to 2011. These were your top five songs on this date in 2011. And let me just say this before I get started. Lil Wayne was killing it in 2011, all right? Number five, Chris Brown, Lil Wayne, Busta Rhymes, Look At Me Now. Number four, Lil Wayne again, How to Love. Number three, the only song in this top five that does not have Wayne on it, Miguel, Sure Thing, was your number three song. Number two, Kelly Rowland and Him Again, Lil Wayne. And the number one song on this date in 2011, Khaled, Drake, Ross, and Lil Wayne, I'm On One. There you go, your top five from 2011.
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0: nowadays, everybody wanna talk like they got something to say, but nothing comes out when they move their lips. Just a bunch of gibberish. 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
1: 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Dre and M, Forgot About Dre. Dolla White hanging with you on this Sunday morning. I've got requests on the way with TLC, Creep Plus, Ja Rule, Living It Up coming up as well. But right now, it's time to crash out. You're having a bad weekend, get it up off your chest. Tap that red mic on your iHeartRadio app and crash out with me. Robert, what you crashing out about, homie?
2: Man, I'm crashing out about my job, dude. I've been there 10 years. They won't let me get no severance package or nothing. I'm out here struggling because of Trump. But it's all right. I ain't mad at them. I'm mad at Trump. Trump is a that is a street. That's all he is. But you know what? I'm still happy, though. I'm still happy within myself. I was just riding, looking for a job, and I heard it on the radio. I was like, hell yeah, I want to crash out on the radio station one time.
1: First of all, Robert, working for your company for 10 years and them giving you no severance, that's nasty work. 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You sound like you have a great positive attitude. 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Good luck finding work, Robert. I'm pulling for you, brother.
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0: Spokane's Hooptown 101.5. Who is this?
1: Hey, this is Tina.
0: Tina, are you ready to play random-ass trivia for no damn reason for absolutely nothing?
1: Yes.
0: All right, here's how it works. I'm going to ask you a random-ass trivia question. If you get the answer wrong, you win absolutely nothing. However, if you get the answer right, you also win absolutely nothing. Do you understand?
1: Yeah.
0: All right, Tina, here's your question. It's an easy one. What month was Travis Scott born in?
1: April.
0: April is correct. You must be a Travis Scott fan. You knew that right off. Congratulations, Tina. You did it. You won.
1: Yay.
0: You won absolutely nothing, but you got the answer right. You made your family proud. That's what matters most. Thank you so much for playing, Tina.
1: Thank you.
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101.5 Throwbacks, Hip Hop, and R&B. Comedian Air riding. Dola White hanging with you on this Sunday morning. I've got requests on the way for the weekend. The Hills, that's on the way of the classic music from the Fugees, Killing Me Softly. Drumming.

0: Hoopchild 101.5 throwbacks, hip-hop and R&B. The Weeknd, The Hills, Dola White hanging with you on this Sunday morning. I've got requests on the way for En Vogue, My Love and Bloods, Cameron, A. Mai coming up as well. Right now, let's talk about these teachers, man. 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

0: Max Hip Hop and R&B, J Lo and Ja Rule. I'm real. Dola White hanging with you on this Sunday morning. I've got requests out of the way for Dre and Snoop, Number the G Thang, plus Ursh and Alicia Keys. My boo coming up as well. But right now, we're taking back to 2012. These were your top five songs on this date from 2012. At number five, still one of my favorites, John Legend, Tonight. Number four, Trey Songz, Heart Attack. Honestly, I don't remember Heart Attack. My apologies to Trey Songz. Number three, a song that I have to remember for the remainder of my life. Played at my wife and I's wedding as our like song after we got married and I do all that. Miguel Adorn was your number three song in 2012. Number two, Kanye and M, Mercy, and the number one song on this date from 2012, 2 Chainz, Drake, No Lie. There you go, your top five from 2012.
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0: Toontown 101.5, Nelly, ride with me. Dola White hanging with you on this Sunday morning. I've got requests on the way for Fat Joe and Ashanti, What's Love? But right now, let's crash out. If you're having a bad weekend, get it up off your chest. Tap that red mic on your iHeartRadio app. Crash out with me. Right now, it's Warren G and A-Dog.
1: 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We regulate any stealing of his property. 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Earn your keep.
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0: 101.5, Fat Joe and Ashanti, what's love? Dolla White hanging with you on this Sunday morning. I've got requests out of way for Jay, Don't Walk Away. Plus, Lil Jon, Snap Your Fingers coming up as well. Right now, it's time to crash out. If you're having a bad weekend, get it up off your chest. Tap that red mic on your iHeartRadio app and crash out with me. Cheryl, what you crashing out about?
1: 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What the hell? People cannot drive.
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0: Who is this?
1: Hey, this is TT.
0: TT, are you ready to play random ass trivia for no damn reason for absolutely nothing?
1: Yes.
0: All right, here's how it works. I'm going to ask you a random ass trivia question. If you get the answer wrong, you win absolutely nothing. However, you get the answer right, you also win absolutely nothing. Do you understand?
1: I understand.
0: All right, TT, here's your question. What was the Jackson 5's biggest hit?
1: Oh, my God. I Want You Back.
0: I Want You Back is a great answer. And honestly, if I was answering this, I probably would have said the same thing. The correct answer, though, is I'll Be There. So you didn't get that right, which means you won absolutely nothing. But it doesn't really matter. You wouldn't win anything anyway, so who really cares? Thank you so much for playing, TT.
1: All right, thank you.
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0: 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Kanye, Jamie Foxx, Gold Digger, Dolla White hanging with y'all on this Sunday. Got requests on the way from Mariah Carey, We Belong Together. Plus, I'll tell Jordan this is how we do it. And Ja Rule always on time or on the way as well. If you got a request in the meantime, hit me with it. Tap that red mic on our free iHeartRadio app. Leave that request right there. I'll do my best to get it on there for you, all right? Right now, let's keep it moving. Blackstreet, No Diggity.
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0: Hip-hop and R&B, Mariah Carey, we belong together. Dola White hanging with you on this Sunday morning. I've got requests on the way for Montel Jordan. This is how we do it. Plus, Ja Rule always on time coming up as well. But right now, let's talk about our 2026 iHeartRadio Music Festival. That's going on just a little over a month. Setting on September 18th and 19th, live in Las Vegas. 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

Motown 101.5. Coming up, I'll run down the top five songs on this date from 2014. Plus, Sir Mix-a-Lot, Baby Got Bag, and Nelly and Kelly Dilemma are all on the way as well. Right now, some classic Usher. Would you remind me?

Throwbacks, hip-hop, and R&B. Nelly and Kelly, Dilemma. Dola White hanging with y'all on this Sunday. Got requests on the way for Belle Biv DeVoe, Poison Plus, Game and 50, Hater to Love It, coming up as well. Right now, let's take it back to 2013. These were your top five songs on this date in 2013. I never knew that Sage the Gemini had a top five hit, but apparently he did. And it was Gas Pedal on this date in 2013. Number four, Macklemore. Can't hold us. Number three, Macklemore again. Same love. The number two song on this date in 2013, Jay-Z and Justin Timberlake, Holy Grail. And your number one song on this date, 2013, Robin Thicke, T.I. and Pharrell, Blur Lines. That song was number one for a long time. Then Marvin Gaye's estate sued them, and I don't think I've heard it since. But there you go, your top five from 2013.

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0: 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Throwbacks, hip-hop, and R&B. Hit them with the lovers and the friends. I'll tell you, man, I got to hit some good things. I'm going to tell you how to get some nice flyaways, too. Because we got the big iHeartRadio Music Festival coming your way. And it's got to be the way to get you there. And I'm going to tell you how to do it all after this.
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0: Motown 101.5, throwbacks, hip-hop, and R&B. The lovely Miss Ashanti in that one. I ain't doing nothing but giving jams today, man. I got Coolio with the flowing little bit, classic Outkast, some Jagged Edge. If you like getting some flyaways and a chance to go to Vegas, that information comes up right after this.
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Throwbacks, hip-hop, and R&B. Taking them on down to the gangster's paradise. Coolio, we miss you. We love you. Look, got anything you need or want, man? 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Juvenile coming up, Lil Bobby Brown. And today, a little bit of this one here.

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0: Uptown 101.5, throwbacks, hip-hop, and R&B. Do it in slow motion. Got to say, rest in peace, Soldier Slim, always. I ain't done with nothing, man. Sunday fun day, putting it down, getting ready for Lanterns to do their premiere on the good old HBO tonight. Will it be good? We'll find out, or we'll have jokes tomorrow. Stay close. Destiny's Child coming up, KC and JoJo, Missy Elliott, and some gifts for you. Don't move.
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Motown 101.5, throwbacks, hip-hop, and R&B. So into you. Send out to Miss Sylvia on the early birthday. Happy birthday to you. Happy birthday, Horace. What's happening? Hey, Miss Shayla got one coming. You make me wanna do that for her.

0: Cooktown 101.5. The lovely Aaliyah taking it back, sending it out to Erica. What you doing, man? I got a little Tupac coming. I'm going to get on some Silk Nelly, all that. And if you want to get a nice little flyaway to go to the iHeartRadio Music Festival, I'm going to tell you how to get there because nobody sends you nowhere but us. We're going to make it happen after this.
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Hey, Miss Sylvia, happy birthday to you. Horace, happy birthday to you. The rest of y'all stay close because the Mac will return. Got a little Snoop Doggy Dog, and somebody's getting a flyaway to go on down the good old iHeartRadio Music Festival. I'm going to tell you how to do it after.

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1: Dropping it like it's hot on them. I ain't done with you, though. Still got a little John coming up. Looney's going to get the five on it, some Eminem, and figure out how to get you to Las Vegas to the iHeartRadio Music Festival. Nice little trip. Get a chance to see Snoopy Dogg, see Cardi B, and more. That info's coming up all after this.
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Uptown 101.5. Throwbacks, hip-hop, and R&B. Checking them back on the good old hills, man. Anything you need to want, still got it for you. Got Cameron on the way, Lil Snoop Dogg, Dr. Dre, and Miss Crystal wanted some of the waterfalls. We got to do it for her.

0: 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Mr. Cameron doing it for you. You know what it is. Big Von on the radio. Got Dre, Snoop coming up. A little bit of Jay-Z and tell you how to get a flyaway. You won't get a chance. Go to the one and only iHeart Radio Music Festival. That info's coming up after this.
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0: 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The world's greatest excuse. Wasn't me, man. It's still doing it for you. Big Von on the radio wishing a happy birthday to my man Horace Wong. Happy birthday to Miss Sylvia. And happy birthday to you if I missed you, all right? I ain't done. I got the Ice Cube coming up, a little bit of Fugees, and maybe some chances for you to get a nice little flyaway to Vegas. That information's coming up all after this.
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Classic Hall of Fame legends, the Outkast with the Hey Ya. Always send it to my brother E1. Ain't done with nothing, man. You need something, want something, holler at me. I gladly get it on. Got Usher. I got Mims even. But we're going to take it for Uncle Charlie.

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0: 115. Little Fat Joe doing the What's Love. Shout out to Ashanti on that. What's up, man? How your Sunday going, man? You have a good time rolling around? You need something? I love me. I get it on. Still got Usher. We'll get to Salad. Ladies, you can ride the pony. And if you want to get a flyaway to go to the iHeartRadio Music Festival, I got information on how you can do that after this.
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0: Motown 101.5, throwbacks, hip-hop, and R&B. Shout out to all the good riders out there doing the pony. You need something, want something, holler at me, man. Big Von still got it for you. Got Tupac on the way. For all the bartenders, if somebody need a drink on Sunday, we're going to do that. And for then, we'll make them lose yourself with this one.
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